0: kids always want to do grown-up projects around the house. Would that we could just hand them over. But that's dangerous, isn't it? Hey there, it's Lisa. Like Emily, over the weekend, had a wall that she wanted painted, so she let her kids help. Well, her 7-year-old daughter spent the whole time giving mom and dad painting instructions, even though she'd never painted a wall in her life. 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

0: 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God saying, don't, and then they did. That's pretty accurate.
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1: 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You know, the setup disc that came with everything years ago. Hey there, it's Lisa Berry. Well, I couldn't decide whether to keep them or toss them. 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I guarded it with my life. And even now, there's a tiny part of me that is convinced someday, somewhere, somebody's going to ask for it.
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Start your day with Kevin and Taylor in the morning. It's the Dave Ramsey Show from 1 till 4. 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

0: isn't it weird to think that God loves everything about you? Everything that's quirky, maybe you've got freckles, or maybe you laugh too loud, or he just loves all of it. And you know how I know that? Because he knows the exact number of hairs that are on your head, even if that's not very many. Isn't it cool that he knows it?
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0: Do you ever start to tear up when you hear a song and you're not even sure if they're sad tears or happy ones? They're kind of both. Erin just texted me to say that's exactly what happens to her. 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

0: You know, one of the things that brings me the most joy is hearing professional athletes talk about their faith with such passion. Well, I never saw this coming. Do you know the Jacksonville Jaguars did a post the other day? 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God is good all the time. And that's the truth.
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0: Do you remember back in the day when you could walk into a store and you immediately knew what holiday was coming up next? Now, no idea. I walked into a store yesterday, I see back to school. I see Halloween and Thanksgiving and Christmas. I literally thought, I don't know what month I'm in.
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0: So I have a question about pleading the fifth. Hey there, it's Lisa Berry. Shouldn't there be a rule that if it's the same trial or hearing or whatever, once you say it the first time, shouldn't it be okay to abbreviate it? So they ask you a question and you just say P5 or pleading the fifth. It shouldn't be that hard. I mean, we've all seen court cases on TV where they say things like, strike that from the record. Well, couldn't you do the opposite of that and say, add this to the record that heretofore, every time I say pleading the fifth, I really mean all the words too.
1: Sometimes

0: I don't know if your kids have a hard time getting into the Bible. Maybe they roll their eyes. Maybe they say they just don't get it. Well, I found out there's this one guy on YouTube, and he tells 2-minute Bible stories using Legos. I mean, if you ever want to get a message across to a kid, you use Legos, right? And it's called Big Brick Story. 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Way to go, Joe.
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1: It's probably one of the greatest movie lines ever.
2: There's no crying in baseball!
1: It's from A League of Their Own. Did you know, back in World War II, there actually was a women's professional baseball league? But here's the part I didn't know. When the war ended, the league folded. And any effort to resurrect it failed. Until 2 days ago. After 70 years, there is finally a women's baseball league. Does every state have a team? Oh no, there's only 4 teams in the league. I mean, think of how many times these women had to hear no before they finally got a yes. And for you, that may be the most important part of the story.
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0: Did you hear about the woman who was removed from an Alaska Airlines flight? Hey there, it's Lisa Berry. Apparently, she got kicked off for talking about God. But then I heard more of the story.
1: That's funny, there's always more to the story.
0: During a delay, she stood up and announced to the whole plane that the delay was part of God's plan and it might be protecting them from danger. And then she told people to repent and put their faith in Christ. And apparently she often preaches on airplanes because passengers have no choice but to hear the truth.
1: Hey, I am all for people hearing the truth.
0: But I think you have to earn the right to be heard. And the crew asked her to leave. And she thought it was spiritual warfare. Now, I don't know her heart. Maybe she sincerely thought she was doing what God wanted her to do. But it just got me thinking, doesn't it matter not only what we say about Jesus, but it matters how we say it, right? Speaking of which, I had a conversation about faith with someone on an airplane once, too. Let's just say it didn't go the way I expected either. 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
1: Well, if we're honest, a lot of strange things happen on the airplane. Hey there, it's Lisa. So I'm waiting for my plane to finish boarding, and there's this elderly woman being wheeled down the aisle in a wheelchair. And the woman pushing her looked like she was on the verge of tears. Well, the lady sitting next to me was so moved, she speaks to the younger woman and says, "Is that your mom?" The lady nodded. "Is there anything I can do?" The woman shook her head, "No." I turned to the lady next to me and I said, "By any chance, are you a Christian?" She's like, "What? No. Why would you ask me that?" "Only because you showed so much compassion to that woman, I just wondered if you might be." She's like, "No, I'm just a good person." I said, "Yes, you are." A few minutes later, she tapped me on the arm and said, "I'm not anything. I just think everyone, no matter what they believe, should do kind things." I said, "You're right. They should." That was it. She put in her earbuds and watched a movie for the rest of the flight. And funny thing, years ago, I would have forced a conversation probably neither one of us wanted to have. But what I've learned since then is none of us has to do it all. Sometimes you plant the seeds, sometimes you water, sometimes you harvest. Usually not all in one plane ride.
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0: I'm not sure if you're guilty of blaming the enemy for a lot of stuff in your life. I do. And yes, I suppose he's deserving of blame, but, you know, we play a role in that too. And I just love this picture that I saw a friend of mine post. There's this cow who's got a plastic patio chair stuck to his head. And the caption said, "Sometimes it's not the devil, it's the decision."
1: The story behind the song, Breathe On It. Here's Torin Wells.
2: All throughout Scripture, we see the breath of God representing the Spirit of God. This is symbolizing the Holy Spirit empowerment of God in our lives. And this song is a prayer that God's Spirit would breathe on everything that we do, on our businesses, on our dreams, on our families, on our brokenness, so that we can experience the life-changing power of His presence. Lord.

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0: I gotta admit, I was a little bit shocked when I read about the Colorado River. It's really low. Hey there, it's Lisa Berry. And here's me picturing people waking up in the morning, going to get a glass of water, and nothing comes out of the faucet. It's not that bad, but they're making adjustments now so they don't get to the crisis. Everybody makes little sacrifices and they'll get through it. Wow, apply that to life too. I don't know, maybe we don't wait until we're completely exhausted before we slow down a little. Maybe we don't wait until our faith is completely shipwrecked before we carve a little time out to spend with God in His Word. I'll bet a lot of little sacrifices have prevented big, huge disasters.
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1: God's grace is something that is hard to understand at times. Hey, I'm Heather. Thanks for being here. Proverbs 3:3-6 says this: don't ever forget kindness and truth. Wear them like a necklace. Write them on your heart as if on a tablet. 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

0: understanding that God made everything, that faith is really important. Hey, I'm Heather. Thanks for being here. It is by faith we understand that the whole world was made by God's command. So what we see was made by something that cannot be seen. Oh, that's so hard, right? But you look at everything, including people, and you're like, yeah, God did this. I can have faith that he's going to take care of all those little details. That comes from Hebrews 11:3, by the way.
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0: I'm Heather. Thanks for being here. Want to just let you know that you have influence. Now, I do too. Matthew 5:14 says this, "You are the light that gives light to the world. A city that is built on a hill cannot be hidden. And people don't hide a light under a bowl. They put it on a lampstand so the light shines for all the people in the house. In the same way, you should be a light for other people. Live so that they will see the good things you do and will praise your Father in heaven." God wants to use you to shine your light to the people that are closest to you.
1: Worship and praise throughout the day. 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

0: Even if you don't recognize it, there are good gifts every day. Hey, I'm Heather. Thanks for being here. Every good action and every perfect gift is from God. These good gifts come down from the creator of the sun, moon, stars, who does not change like their shifting shadows. God decided to give us life through the word of truth so that we might be the most important of all the things we made. I needed that reminder today that God counts me as important, that he sees me as valuable. That's James 1, 17 and 18.
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love it when somebody's all in. I want to be more like that. Hey, Heather. Thanks for being here. I was driving in the last couple days, and I saw a mom and a son in the car, and he had a football helmet on. Now, I would assume that he also had his full uniform on, which is awesome. I mean, like, if you're going to go all in, go big. I mean, he was ready for that game.

0: robber.
1: There are times you might feel anxious because you're too focused on yourself. I am Heather. Thanks for being here. I'm locked in on things that frustrate and discourage me. I have tunnel vision, and I can only see what's intimidating and overwhelming. And I end up spiraling into a pit of despair. I mean, if you sat in your own worry like that, who wouldn't freak out, right? John 13, 34 and 35 says this, "Let me give you a new command. Love one another. In the same way I loved you, you love one another. This is how everyone will recognize that you are my disciples, for when they see the love you have for each other."
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0: once in a while, a scene will remind you of something, but you feel differently about it. Hey, I'm Heather. Thanks for being here. I have a 22-year-old, a 20-year-old, and a 19-year-old. Two of them, the two younger ones, are boys. And, you know, sometimes at church, they were a little crazy. And I was at a church service that was outside this last weekend. And there were these little boys running around while the music was playing. And it just made me smile because that's what little boys do, right? And they weren't being disruptive and they weren't being distracting. But I remember when my boys were that age, it was one of those things where it was like, okay, come on, like, don't distract people. Like, don't get in the way. For me, it made me happy.
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Start your day with Kevin and Taylor in the morning. It's the Dave Ramsey Show from 1 till 4. Doug and Jamie will take you home afternoon drive. And it's Penny keeping the faith evenings on Glory 97.

0: your love.
1: Sometimes you read a statistic and you're like, really? I don't think that's true. Hey, I'm Heather. Thanks for being here. We only use 20% of our clothes. Like, the rest just sit in our dressers and our closets. And I was like, okay, 20%. I actually think it's less for me than that. I think I'm maybe 15 or 10. I get very stuck in patterns of wearing the same thing over and over and over again. And then they're right. Those clothes, they just sit there in my closet.
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if you can repurpose those clothes, it might be a good idea. Hey, I'm Heather. Thanks for being here. We throw away 81 pounds of clothing per person each year. That's where secondhand stores, you know, those types of places are really important to donate those things so other people can use them. Wow, that's a lot.

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0: Hey, I'm Heather. Thanks for being here. Prayer, it actually changes things. And I needed that reminder this week. We have a family member who's going through a really difficult time, and we just have been covering that person with prayer. And there's been improvements. And it's just so amazing to see God move, to see Him answer those prayers. Now, is everything perfect? Nope, it's not. But are there improvements? Is God working? Yes.
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0: much do you think Americans spend annually on non-essential goods? This number was staggering to me. Hi, I'm Heather. $1.2 trillion annually on stuff we don't need. And I'm like, oh. Now, I feel like I've gotten better at this as I've gotten older. I'm 50, almost 52 years old. But when I was younger, a lot of non-essential stuff, especially when my kids were little. Whew! A lot of stuff we didn't need.
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0: It's really cool when you get to pass down the recipe. I am Heather. Thanks for being here. Our daughter is at grad school. She's pretty far away and she's doing a lot of cooking for herself. And I make this very simple chicken noodle soup recipe that is pretty much just chicken stock, chicken in the crock pot with carrots. And then right at the end, you put in some noodles. She made it this weekend and she sent me a picture and she was like, it was amazing. It's so cool to see it all work out that way.
1: Maybe this is you too. There's enormous frustration right now with healthcare costs. It is amazing. Healthcare costs for families in the last 20 years have almost tripled.

weren't created to live in fear. But I know that rarely stops you from being racked with worry and anxiety. Me too. Hey, I'm Heather. Thanks for being here. From relationships to finances to health, that fear can creep in and rob me of my peace. The idea that I can access power, love, and self-control, that also feels inadequate. In my weakness, it can feel unattainable. 2 Timothy 1:7 says this, "For God never gave you a spirit of fear, but the Holy Spirit who gives you

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0: The Lord is your shield. He's protecting you. Hey, I'm Heather. Thanks for being here. Psalm 84 verse 11 says this, "The Lord God is like a sun and shield. The Lord gives us kindness and honor. He does not hold back anything good from those whose lives are innocent."
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0: as I get older, maybe you do too, you realize how quickly time goes by. Hi, I'm Heather. Thanks for being here. Psalm 90 verse 12 says this, teach us how short our lives really are so that we may be wise. Soaking in those moments, like not making, you know, rash decisions and saying things that we regret, all a really important part of being a follower of Jesus.
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average home has 300,000 items. What? That's crazy. I am Heather. That seems like a lot. And then I start thinking about all the things in my home and I'm like, yeah, actually that's probably not too far off. And most of them are rarely used. Isn't that crazy? 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

Hey, I'm Heather. Thanks for being here. Want to just let you know that you have influence. Now, I do too. Matthew 5:14 says this, "You are the light that gives light to the world. A city that is built on a hill cannot be hidden. And people don't hide a light under a bowl. They put it on a lampstand so the light shines for all the people in the house. In the same way, you should be a light for other people. Live so that they will see the good things you do and will praise your Father in heaven." God wants to use you to shine your light to the people that are closest to you.

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3: All throughout Scripture, we see the breath of God representing the Spirit of God. This is symbolizing the Holy Spirit empowerment of God in our lives. And this song is a prayer that God's Spirit would breathe on everything that we do, on our businesses, on our dreams, on our families, on our brokenness, so that we can experience the life-changing power of His presence.

0: Even if you don't recognize it, there are good gifts every day. Hey, I'm Heather. Thanks for being here. Every good action and every perfect gift is from God. These good gifts come down from the creator of the sun, moon, stars, who does not change like their shifting shadows. God decided to give us life through the word of truth so that we might be the most important of all the things we made. I needed that reminder today that God counts me as important, that he sees me as valuable. That's James 1, 17 and 18.
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0: God's grace is something that is hard to understand at times. Hey, I'm Heather. Thanks for being here. Proverbs 3:3-6 says this: don't ever forget kindness and truth. Wear them like a necklace. 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

0: understanding that God made everything, that faith is really important. Hey, I'm Heather. Thanks for being here. It is by faith we understand that the whole world was made by God's command. So what we see was made by something that cannot be seen. Oh, that's so hard, right? But you look at everything, including people, and you're like, yeah, God did this. I can have faith that he's going to take care of all those little details. That comes from Hebrews 11:3, by the way.
1: Hey, you know what's weird? 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

0: something. I love is going to the movies. It's my favorite. It's one of my favorites, actually.
1: Well, somebody's got to monitor the movies that come out. And
0: yes.
1: You do it so the rest of us don't have to.
0: Exactly.
1: So appreciate that.
0: I love everything about it. I love it's not the movie, but it's kind of the experience. It's the popcorn and getting your Coke, and it's the air conditioning. Yes. That's a big factor. I got to tell you, I was talking to teenage girls, and one of them, Maggie, we were planning on going to see the new Spider-Man movie.
1: Okay.
0: And then our daughter Della, she was planning on going to see the Spider-Man movie, but she was going to go see it with a friend. And I realized that, and I was like, Maggie and I are going to be going to see the Spider-Man movie. And I said, would you guys like to come with us? And she said, yes.
1: Nice.
0: And I was a little surprised, how quickly she said yes. And then I was like, aw. I was kind of wondering, if she wanted to come see it with me.
1: No, that's not it. She wants to go see it with your debit card. Snacks are expensive at the movies. The ticket price, it all adds up.
0: Oh, boy.
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0: just read recently that the cost of home ownership has continued to climb. It's more expensive now than ever just to maintain a home. And you know what part of that is? Mm. It's stuff that breaks.
1: Everything's always breaking.
0: It's always breaking. Just not too long ago, 6 months maybe, I put a new heating element and a filter in our dishwasher. And my wife showed me yesterday there's all this mold inside the dishwasher that we hadn't noticed. Clearly, it's not draining.
1: Yeah.
0: Right. And she goes, you know, this thing is about 10 years old. We probably just need to replace it.
1: Okay,
0: how much are they? And so we start looking. And the worst thing about buying appliances for me is I can never be satisfied with the base model. You know, I want to save.
1: That's the problem.
0: Yeah, it is. I want to save money. And here's one for $299, but here's one with extra features for $399. Well, is it worth the extra money? Should I go ahead and spend it? And then there's always something better for just a few dollars more.
1: Yeah. I mean, if your philosophy can't be, if you're going to buy it, you might as well get the version with everything you'll never use. Like, you can't have that philosophy when you go in.
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1: Hey, it's Michael from Cochran & Company, and our new song, What Grace Can Do, is for anyone who's ever felt the shame of past mistakes or current struggles. God is not waiting in anger to punish us for our wrongs. He's running after us to meet us right where we are, just like the prodigal son. He welcomes us with open arms. He throws a robe around our back and a ring on our finger. No condemnation, just love. That's what grace can do.

0: You feel fat. It doesn't feel good. Oh, I was watching this show. Yeah, we probably have all seen some variation of this, or these two people, they weighed a whole lot and they're trying to lose weight together. And there's a health guy that came in and they just gotten to talking about like food stuff. And they went into the gas station and each picked out snacks for each other, like what they would normally get.
1: Okay.
0: Health guy got a protein bar and a water. The other one's got like a king size Reese's cup and a Twix along with a Coke.
1: I don't see anything wrong with that.
0: Yeah. Well, it's interesting because I was thinking about that. And they were talking about how it made each other feel after eating it. And of course, after eating the Reese's and the Twix, you just feel like, oh, I feel terrible. And, you know, it's interesting because he was looking at the gas station. He was like, look at how much is available. I mean, it explains why we tend to make bad choices, because you really have to be very intentional, because what's offered to us, we've got aisles and aisles of like bad stuff. And then he was like, and look at this stuff that's even acceptable, that is somewhat healthy.
1: It ain't much.
0: It's like this little skinny end cap.
1: Yeah.
0: Yeah.
1: No, my wife Tammy and I have been trying to make our diet a lot better. And so we're trying to avoid sugar and refined carbohydrates. And so,
0: we've
1: run into that. We go in because we travel quite a bit to see her folks and see my folks. And we're on the road for 6-7 hours at a time. You stop by a gas station and yeah, there's very little. What we do, we kind of concentrate on animal proteins. And so we look for jerky. Jerky's healthy, right? Well, most of it has sugar added.
0: Why do they put sugar in the meat?
1: Because it's addictive.
0: It makes you want to go buy more.
1: Coming back, yeah.
0: It really does.
2: So here's a stat that might surprise you. I don't know. Nearly half the people who have credit cards are carrying around debt on those cards. So the interest just keeps building. And if that's you, you obviously have a lot of company, but man, it sure feels good to reverse all of that and get out of debt. It's a big part of living in peace, honestly. This is why we tell you about Trinity Debt Management. They are such a big help to people. You can call them, talk to one of their certified counselors. This is a nonprofit ministry, by the way. They are here to help you. They'll work with your creditors. They can save you so much money and take years off the time it takes to get out of debt. 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

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Making well with my soul. 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Jesus, could you please just sit and cry with me till I can sing, till I can sing.

0: If your emotions have felt all over the place, know that you aren't broken. You're human. Mm-hmm. And God intentionally designed you to feel, and he cares deeply about your emotional and mental health. I just read where Craig Rochelle said this. He said, "While your emotions are real and they're valid, they're not always reliable."
1: Ooh.
0: And I think that probably makes sense to a lot of us. They can either fuel your faith or feed your fear, and it all depends on what you're focused on.
1: Yeah. I mean, our mind is always going somewhere. Mm-hmm. And so we can't always control the first thought that enters our mind, but we can decide like which thoughts get to stay.
0: Yeah. No, yeah. That's absolutely right. In Colossians 3, verse 2, set your minds on things above, not on earthly things. And mm-hmm. that's our choice. Your emotions do not get the final word. Jesus does.

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0: something to build on. It was Henry Nouwen who said this: pay attention to the people God puts in your path if you want to discern what God is up to in your life.
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5: I've got so much to be thankful for. Look, I got a

0: appreciate you listening, hanging out with us today. And, you know, for all of the problems in the world, and we have to be honest, they're there, plenty of problems, but also what a remarkable time to be living.
1: We may be entering an era where speaking a different language doesn't mean you can't speak to each other. That's incredible to me. Yesterday, my husband and I were talking. He was telling me how Apple just announced the new AirPods will translate languages in real time.
0: Yeah.
1: Like you go some. Yes. I mean, to me, that's one of the most anxiety driven things about, like, let's say you just want to go visit another country. You have mm-hmm. let's say you're going to do this big adventure, but then you're going to go somewhere, you're going to go to China. Or, you know, you're going to go to Russia. I don't know. It's just, and you're thinking, you can't learn all these languages so quickly to be able to, in order to go there. So then you've just got to go there speaking English, hoping you can find somebody else that speaks English, you know, and the idea that whole barrier of language. Yeah. You know, it's like you might even have somebody who lives next door and you guys have never had a relationship. You've never been able to talk to them. Just because you don't understand each other. This is all going to change.
0: I watch these motorcycle travel videos where they'll take these adventure motorcycles into other countries and they stop and they need a mechanic, but they don't know how to ask. And so they'll just speak into their phone and then show the phone to the person, you know, displaying what they said in that person's language.
1: Yeah.
0: And then that person talks back into the phone. And it's a little clunky, but now to have that in your ear, or even this idea that you can have like those Google glasses with the heads up display. I mean, that's Iron Man stuff.
1: It really is.
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0: the snowball effect.
1: Mm-hmm.
0: I don't know if you know what the snowball effect is, but things tend to get something that seems perfectly simple at the onset gets more and more complicated. It gets bigger and bigger.
1: What do you mean?
0: So we've got a trip coming up. We're taking my wife and I on our motorcycles. Her motorcycle needed a new chain. So I'm ordering a new chain. And while I'm doing that, I'm thinking, well, when you change the chain, you got to change the sprocket. So I ordered sprockets. And then I thought, well, I'm going to have to change the sprocket. Take it off. There's a little cush drive. There's little rubber pieces under there to cushion it. I said, I might as well get new ones of those. And then, well, if I've got that off, might as well get new wheel bearings. And all of a sudden, this little snowball that was rolling down the hill is as big as a house. I'm running for my life.
1: You know, this is actually kind of reminding me of the book, If You Give a Mouse a Cookie.
0: Yeah.
1: But instead, it's if you give Kevin a motorcycle, he'll probably want a better helmet. And if you get him a better helmet, he'll need a Bluetooth system for it. And if he has a Bluetooth system for it, he'll need something to listen to. And if he needs something to listen to, he'll decide he needs a better phone. And if he gets a better phone, he needs a phone mount for the motorcycle. And if he gets a phone mount, he'll want a GPS. And if he gets a GPS, he'll need to plan a road trip. See where this is going.
0: And if I'm listening to music on this thing, I might as well pay for the Spotify subscription.
1: Where does it stop?
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0: She was waiting for him to come back from the bathroom. He comes back. Now he's like, now the kid's trying to get away from the guy that's chasing him, trying to get him. The mother jumps out, grabs the gas pump handle, and is like holding it towards him. Like, you know, like, come any closer and you're going to be sorry. Thankfully, the guy got scared off enough where he left.
1: So she didn't actually spray the gas, but she was threatening to. She was holding it like a gun.
0: Yes.
1: I've seen videos where somebody actually held off the bad guys with a hose and was actually spraying it. That is the coolest thing.
0: So smart.
1: The only thing is she jumped out of her car, so the pump might not have been running.
0: That's what I think.
1: And so to get it to run, you're going to swipe your card.
0: It was enough to scare the guy, like he wasn't sure.
1: And then it asks you, do you want to join our discount club?
0: Oh, no.
1: And it says, look, do you want a car wash?
0: Can't you see? I've got something going on here.
1: I'm in a hurry.
0: Yeah.

Start your day with Kevin and Taylor in the morning. It's the Dave Ramsey Show from 1 till 4. Doug and Jamie will take you home afternoon drive. And it's Penny keeping the faith evenings on Glory 97.

0: was just thinking about this. How hard would it be to be the best in the world at something? Mm. I mean, to even know somebody who's the best in the world.
1: Yeah.
0: 8th, 16th best in the world. All of that seems like, impossible.
1: Like all that's really good. Yes.
0: It would be tremendously good, right?
1: Yeah.
0: And yet God doesn't need us to be the very best at something to use us. To use our talents. I was thinking about this yesterday. I was listening to the radio and heard one of our artists who probably technically doesn't have the best voice. I mean, and what I mean by that is like a vocal coach might pick that voice apart and say, you know, it's this and it's that, and when it should be that and this, and yet he's not only successful, but his music touches me.
1: Yeah.
0: And I thought that is so encouraging that we don't have to be the best or technically perfect.
1: Yes.
0: For God to use us for his purpose and use us in amazing ways.
1: I am so incredibly grateful for that. Mm-hmm. Because if you think about all the different areas in our own lives that maybe wouldn't even be in the top 1 million if you were to put all the people together, you know, in a lot of the areas of what we do every day. And yet God is able to make something spectacular.
0: Now, that's not to say that you don't strive for excellence.
1: Well, sure.
0: Like you do, you should. And that's our service to God, is to be the best that we can be in the role that he's placed us. But boy, in a sense, it does take the pressure off, doesn't it?
1: Mm-hmm.
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0: you've ever had the thought, you can trust me, Lord, if I were to get a whole lot of money, I promise I'll do something good with it. If you've ever, you ever thought or prayed that, you don't have to say it out loud, but...
1: But maybe you're bargaining all the same.
0: maybe you are. I love this. I was thinking about like how we would feel if we were rich, what that would feel like. There's a guy, he's billionaire, Dr. Femi Odela. And somebody asked him like, what made you happy in life? Because he clearly had everything he wanted. He said, well, actually, there were four stages. He said, first, I was just accumulating wealth all over the place. It definitely didn't make me happy. The second stage, though, I started collecting stuff. And yeah, this was fun for a bit, but it was really temporary. And then the third stage was getting big projects in the oil industry. Got me more money, but honestly, it did make me more happy. But it was the fourth stage. When a friend of mine asked me to buy wheelchairs for some kids who were disabled, there's about 200 kids. And he said, yeah, okay, I'll write a check. And then the guy said, no, I was really hoping you'd go with me. And so he did.
1: Oh, to pass out the wheelchairs?
0: Yes. So he went with him and he said he gave wheelchairs to the kids. He's like, and using my own hands, there was something to that. And he said, when I was ready to leave, one of the kids grabbed my legs and I tried to get it free, but this little kid was just staring at my face and I bent down and I said, do you need something else? And the child said, well, I just want to remember your face so that when I meet you in heaven, I'll be able to recognize you and thank you again.
1: Wow. Yeah, that's great. You know, in the Bible, and I'm thinking of a couple of places in Matthew where it says, you know, you store up for yourselves treasures in heaven.
0: Yes.
1: As opposed to the earthly treasures, like this guy clearly had.
0: Yeah.
1: That treasure in heaven, I wonder how much of that is meeting people that you've touched with Jesus working through you and through your generosity. And maybe somebody's there in heaven because of something you did. I think that's got to be part of that reward.
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0: I'm reading a book about marriage. Don't look at me like that. Even I feel like I could learn.
1: You have room for improvement.
0: Have room for improvement. That's yes. right. Yes. But the thing I read that made me start to think of is what you think of when you think of marriage. And for some, it's the wedding. Exchanging vows and everybody dressed up, or maybe it's a honeymoon. And no matter how exotic and unbelievable your honeymoon is, the setting that it takes place in, that pales over the coming years. You know, it becomes insignificant almost. Instead, marriage is a daily decision. I think this book said most of marriage is made up of small acts of daily kindness. I would even say it just constant decisions to be of service to your spouse. How can I serve?
1: I had no idea. But you think about, like, if you think about it this way, that the wedding itself is kind of like the promise. And then the marriage itself gives you like this whole lifetime to practice it. because it becomes patience when you're tired, forgiveness when you're hurt, or sacrificing at times where maybe it doesn't feel very convenient.
0: Yeah. And of course, we're never going to reach that level of perfection.
1: Well, sure.
0: But it's the trying, right? It's keeping our eyes on that as our ultimate goal.

0: when it comes to raising children, I feel like a lot of the time is spent making sure they don't get lost.
1: That's right. You don't ever have to say to your spouse, I'm not sure where they are.
0: You're right.
1: It's the worst.
0: We've had this happen multiple times. I got to tell you, we're getting ready to take a trip. My husband and I were going to be celebrating our anniversary. And so we're going on a little trip. And my brother was so sweet to say that he would come and stay with our girls. I mean, they're very capable. They can do stuff for themselves. But just somebody, you know, to make sure that they're safe.
1: Well, still, that's very nice of him to offer.
0: It is. Yeah. It is. My girls came to me yesterday and they said, oh, we figured out something that we need to get before Uncle Andrew gets here.
1: Okay.
0: They want to get T-shirts for themselves that says, if found, please return to Uncle Andrew with a picture. On him, and then he could have a shirt that says
1: Uncle Andrew.
0: Yes, so that they don't lose each other.
1: I'm starting to get concerned here. Is it possible that your daughters know something about Uncle Andrew that you don't know?
0: You might be right.
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0: I don't know what happens. As we get older, things start to happen. Things occur. I'm starting to find little things that I'd never noticed before. And look, I'm not 29 anymore.
1: Sure.
0: And I suddenly I'm starting to notice one. Did I get that little pop in my knee? I've got this dry spot at the top of my back. My wife says, "Oh, you're gonna have to start putting lotion on that." But it's never been dry before.
1: Oh, yeah.
0: When did that happen? I'm saying I'm saying that a lot, right? When did that happen?
1: Yes. Like
0: when I do my workout, I do these front raises. And when I come down back to a starting position, there's a place in the right side of my back that just goes pop. It's a little thump.
1: Yeah.
0: It's like there's a catch in my back or there's something. And it's been going on forever. I mean, forever. When I say a couple of weeks, but it was never there before. When did that happen?
1: Well, sure. No. I think that, first of all, things like that happen as you get older, but I think your headphones aren't loud enough. You got to turn up your headphones when you're working out. I can't hear those things. Yes. I don't hear any of that.
0: No, I'm going to try it. Thanks for that.
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0: coming to stay with our girls while we're going to be gone in the future for our celebrating our anniversary. And so he's going to come and stay for a week and just kind of be here with them, make sure they're safe and get them back and forth to school and such. And my girls came up with an idea that we should get him a shirt that says, for themselves that say, "If found, please return to Uncle Andrew."
1: I love that.
0: With a picture of himself on the shirt.
1: Yeah.
0: You know, I was thinking though, there could be other uses for a shirt like that.
1: Okay.
0: You know, like for example, you know, just as couples, you know, as we get older, you know,
1: especially as we get older, and look,
0: it could be helpful.
1: You're saying to yourself right now, that will never be me. I'll never need that. But it happens to all of us.
0: Sure.

0: Matt Maher in the room.
1: Don't know if you've ever received life advice from the Walmart greeter, but most of these greeters are retired folks. They've lived some life, probably got some wisdom that they could share. We were in Walmart. My wife was picking out a watermelon. Now, the watermelon, a big tub of them right up front, and the Walmart greeter happened to be standing there, and this woman offered some advice to Tammy in picking out a watermelon. And so Tammy was telling me as she got that watermelon, we left, then she decided she was going to go back in and get a second one, you know, now that she knows how to pick them.
2: Well, sure.
1: And we're driving home, and she's talking all about this woman's method and how she had just helped her to learn something she'd always wanted to know.
2: Yeah.
1: We got home. We opened up the first watermelon. That's my job. The knife work, that's my job.
2: Oh, is that right? Okay. And, all right.
1: Got it opened up. It was green as grass. Just green as grass. The whole thing tasted like the rind. You know what I mean? I mean, the whole watermelon.
2: Well, look, you know what? Might have had an off day. Okay. How many times have you ever thought, I'm giving some real wisdom to somebody here? You may have missed the mark a bit.
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0: There comes a time in every life that is being lived that maybe you may have to sit down. If you're a man, you may need to sit down and have a man-to-man talk. I think it's healthy. And in this case, this is a dad sitting down with a son. I mean, he's 3 months old, but still.
1: Man-to-man. You need to be sleeping through the night.
0: Uh-huh.
1: If I have to wake up one more time... No, I don't want to hear it.
0: Right. He's now looking cute.
1: If I have to wake up one more... Well, yeah. If I have to wake up one more time in the middle of the night because you're waking up to eat, and then I can't fall back to sleep because you know who can't sleep very well?
0: Who?
1: Me.
0: Oh.
1: And when I fall asleep, I want to stay asleep. You understand?
0: Hmm.
1: So when you wake up to eat because you're so big and chubby, then I don't fall back to sleep. And that makes two grumpy guys in the house, you and me.
0: Oh. Uh-huh.
2: I'm not sure that the baby understood all of that, but look, right there at the end, he's making the empathetic noises. You know?
0: I don't know. I feel like he actually did understand. I actually thought that I heard him say something. If you listened really closely, I'm pretty sure that the baby said, "Sir, that sounds like you have a problem."
2: You know, in that case, I really wish I'd had that man-to-man with my infant son.
3: Blood cannot be artificially created, which means patients in need depend entirely on the kindness of donors. Imagine if it were you or someone you love facing a medical emergency. 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By donating, you ensure that help is there when it's needed most. 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

0: I was just thinking about this. How hard would it be to be the best in the world at something? Mm. I mean, to even know somebody who's the best in the world.
1: Yeah.
0: 8th, 16th best in the world. All of that seems like, impossible.
1: Like all that's really good. Yes.
0: It would be tremendously good, right?
1: Yeah.
0: And yet God doesn't need us to be the very best at something to use us. To use our talents. I was thinking about this yesterday. I was listening to the radio and heard one of our artists who probably technically doesn't have the best voice. I mean, and what I mean by that is like a vocal coach might pick that voice apart and say, it's this and it's that, and when it should be that and this, and yet he's not only successful, but his music touches me.
1: Yeah.
0: And I thought that is so encouraging that we don't have to be the best or technically perfect.
1: Yes.
0: For God to use us for his purpose and use us in amazing ways.
1: I am so incredibly grateful for that. Mm-hmm. Because if you think about all the different areas in our own lives that maybe wouldn't even be in the top 1 million if you were to put all the people together, in a lot of the areas of what we do every day. And yet God is able to make something spectacular.
0: Now that's not to say that you don't strive for excellence.
1: Well, sure.
0: Like you do, you should. And that's our service to God, is to be the best that we can be in the role that he's placed us. But boy, in a sense, it does take the pressure off, doesn't it?
1: Mm-hmm.
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a tiny piece of metal was lost during World War I, and it just found its way home. 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

0: A tiny piece of metal was lost during World War I, and it just found its way home more than 100 years later. Hey, my name is Kim Fitz. Private Hillard was only 20 years old when he lost his military dog tag while serving in France during World War I. More than a century later, a collector discovered it. Instead of keeping the priceless piece of history, he spent months upon months searching for this man's descendants. He found them, and the family recently received that dog tag during a very special ceremony. It wasn't just a piece of metal. 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

0: with your hard work high five of the day. Going out to the custodians. Yep, they're back, getting schools ready before students walk back through those doors. Whether it is for a little sneak a peek, they're still waxing floors, moving desks, cleaning classrooms, scrubbing hallways. Thank you so much for creating such a clean, nice space where our kids can learn safely. So grateful for you. You are our hard work high five of the day.
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0: There are some foods, some drinks, that are basically built-in time machines. Hi, my name is Kim Fitz. I drank one the other day, right back to the 1990s. It was buy one, get one. So, of course, I participated in that with Clearly Canadian, a carbonated water beverage. I looked at it and went, oh, childhood zoomed back to the 90s. But apparently my palate is a lot older than it used to be. 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

0: this place.
1: It only took 5 hours for an entire town to say, we love you. We got you. So grateful that you swung by. Hi, my name is Kim Fitz. Officer Alex, he learned that Uncle Ben, a beloved member of this community, was struggling to climb into his truck. He does a daily visit to his late wife's gravesite, and then he runs his normal errands. The officer hoped to raise enough money for a golf cart with a ramp that would help him. Instead, neighbors gave more than $6,000 in just 5 hours. When Uncle Ben received the keys to that brand new golf cart with the ramp, he wrapped this officer up in a hug and cried. Now it will be so much easier for him to visit his late wife's gravesite that he does daily and run those daily errands. So much love.
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0: Some of the things that you grew up with are popular again, and I love it. Hi, I'm an 80s, 90s baby. My name is Kim Fitz. Do not want pagers back, though. The little beepers. They can stay way back in the 90s. However, Gen Z is apparently bringing back some of the things that were left behind. Let me know if you're here for it. Libraries, they are getting busy again. I love that. Vinyl records, they've made a comeback. And personally, I love playing the ones that belonged to my dad. Printed photos, yes, they're becoming popular again. And last but oh, certainly not least, board games. But as a mom to a 5-year-old daughter and a 10-year-old son, trying to play them with them. Let's just say my daughter is much more competitive and passionate, where she will 100% flip the table. It makes it interesting.
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2: So, dear God, we come before you today asking that you would forgive us, that you forgive the sins of families, forgive the sins of churches, forgive the sins of businesses, and forgive the sins of schools and educational institutions, forgive the sins of government, forgive the sins of media. We come before you today, God, asking that you would forgive us of everything that we've done that has broken your heart. We pray in the mighty name of Jesus that your grace, your mercy, your compassion, your forgiveness would be extended to us in this season. We ask in Jesus' mighty name, God, that you would just cause us to be made right in every way, that you would blot out every transgression, every iniquity, and everything that we've done that offends you. We ask, God, that you cause hope to be restored and lives to be made new, cities to be made new, counties and states to be made new, this nation to be made new. In the name of Jesus, amen and amen.
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4: Okay. I'm about to-

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I am so glad that he was out and about riding his bike and he slowed down long enough to notice, and it may have saved this woman's life. It's your beautiful Ripple story coming up next.

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2: Hey, it's Michael from Cochran & Company, and our new song, What Grace Can Do, is for anyone who's ever felt the shame of past mistakes or current struggles. God is not waiting in anger to punish us for our wrongs. He's running after us to meet us right where we are, just like the prodigal son. 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He throws a robe around our back and a ring on our finger. No condemnation, just love. That's what grace can do.

this 14-year-old boy, he noticed something wasn't quite right. Hey, I am so glad that you're right here. My name is Kim Fitz. His name is Royal, and Royal was out riding his bike when he spotted an elderly woman walking alone in temperatures that were well over 100 degrees. 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

0: are fun, it doesn't have to come with a huge price tag. Sometimes it feels like it. Hey, I am so very glad that you're including me in your day. If we've never met before, my name is Kim Fitz. I've got a 10-year-old daughter, a 5-year-old son, and my 5-year-old daughter just the other day was singing the I'm Bored summertime song. You know it. And I saw this idea where you crush up old sidewalk chalk, add a little bit of water and some cornstarch. I put all of mine like an old muffin tin, and you stir it together. And then you have homemade sidewalk chalk paint. It entertained her and my 10-year-old son for maybe an hour. And it was mostly free. A win.
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Start your day with Kevin and Taylor in the morning. It's the Dave Ramsey Show from 1 till 4. 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
14: Here's a look at your forecast. Ample sunshine expected this afternoon, with daytime highs approaching 90. Lows level off around 71. Tonight, partly cloudy skies. Sunshine mixed with clouds at times. Tomorrow, chance of thunderstorms. High temperatures reach up to 87. Daytime highs approaching 84 Thursday, with a slight chance of thunderstorms. 87, sunshine mixed with clouds at times Friday. I'm staff meteorologist Paul Trombley. Right now, 86.
0: Attention all nerds.
15: I'm listening. I've been summoned.
0: Nerd warning. George and I are going to do the nerd event. It's called Investing Essentials. It's Dave Ramsey's playbook on investing. What I personally do, what I don't do, and why. And details on real estate purchases, how I analyze all of that, how I select mutual funds. And we're going to go into a bunch of legacy stuff, like how to, you know, some basics in estate planning and how to hand wealth off without ruining your kids and all of
15: the relational pieces.
0: And I gotta tell you, if you're having trouble sleeping, sign up for this. We will put you to sleep, unless you're a nerd, in which case you will be sitting on the edge of your seat.
15: You'll be taking notes.
0: And you will be run out of ink with your pen. You will just be taking notes everywhere. It's so dense. It's so full. It's so overwhelming. It's so boiling over with nerd stuff. You are absolutely going to love it. I don't think
15: you really sold it there.
0: I don't think I sold a single ticket.
15: Well, it's September 1st and 2nd. Again, it's virtual. You can join from anywhere, and it's about 2+ hours both nights. So you're getting 4+ hours of content, of stuff we've never really talked about at length, with the formulas and super tactical pieces.
0: Based on going over the notes the other day with you and the gang, I'm thinking if we get out in 2.5 hours each night, we're going to be doing good. You guys, we just chalked this thing full. It's everything. So you're going to love it.
15: And you can watch the replay, too.
0: So $199.
15: I need to watch this again. I need to take notes. We're going to give you all that access to a replay. There's different tiers depending on how long you want the replay for. You'll even get Dave's notes along with it.
0: The slide deck?
15: You get the slide deck as well.
0: The slide deck alone will put you to sleep.
15: Listen.
0: Just put it on your TV and you'll just go, you'll just be gone. Just like that.
15: And the tickets start at $199. And if you aren't at least $200 richer over the course of your life from watching this stuff, then that's on you.
0: Yeah.
15: That's all I'm going to say.
0: Then you really aren't a nerd, and you should not have been here. You should not have attended.
15: It's one of our favorite events we do, and the people love when Dave goes deep, as much as Dave likes to joke that nobody wants to hear this stuff.
0: Well, we've only done it a couple times, right? This is like the third time.
15: We do it like once a year.
0: Yeah, but I mean, just a couple times.
15: Yeah.
0: And a lot of you come. There's a lot of nerds.
15: That people want to know.
0: And even if you're not a nerd, but you aspire.
15: Aspiring nerds are welcome.
0: Aspiring nerds are welcome.
15: We're going to answer your questions as well.
0: Insomniacs are welcome.
15: I'm going to use it for bedtime for my toddler.
0: I promise. Kid will sleep all night. Absolutely. $199. Hey, it's a virtual event. It's September 1 and 2. You can click the link right now and go there in the show notes, or you can go to RamseySolutions.com/events. All seriousness aside, that's absolutely going to be incredible. You will be blown away. I'm so excited to teach this stuff because I've had trouble sleeping. All right, Linda's in Boston. Hey, Linda, what's up?
16: Hi. I'm good. How are you guys?
0: Better than we deserve. How can we help?
16: I was laid off, and I don't know how long it will take me to find a job. So my question is,
0: when did you get laid off?
16: 2 weeks ago.
0: Okay. How's the job hunt coming?
16: It's interesting.
0: What were you making before?
16: I was making a little over $100,000.
0: Doing what?
16: I was in sales, a business analyst.
0: Were you a business analyst or were you selling?
16: I was in sales operations, so I support the sales organization.
0: Okay, wow. Why'd you get laid off?
16: Reorg, restructure.
0: Mm, okay.
15: Was there severance?
16: So, there is.
0: Okay. How much?
16: 90.
0: Oh, awesomeness. Okay. Now, I'm sorry, but that helps us to go. And the core of your question is what then?
16: So, because I don't know how long it will take me to find a job, I'm curious if I should just sell my existing home and downsize and use whatever profit from the selling of the house to buy something smaller cash.
0: Absolutely not.
16: No.
15: That's a drastic measure for a temporary problem. That's sort of a last, worst case scenario. You are up against the wall, but right now you've got some cushion, right?
16: My severance, yeah.
0: How long? A year.
16: Right.
15: And that's assuming you don't find anything.
0: So if you get a job in 6 months, you just put $45,000 in your pocket. If you get a job making the same thing.
16: Yeah.
0: You got a signing bonus. They did you a huge favor.
16: True. Yeah. That's right. I didn't think of it that way. I think I was looking at it more as some stability since, again, I don't know how long it will take me.
0: Well, you got a year. If you call me up and you got 1 month left on your severance, we'll have a different discussion.
16: Yeah.
0: But I'm also going to ask you why you suck at job interviewing if you've been looking for a year, too. But
16: No.
0: I said if you did do that, you didn't do that. But I said if you told me I've been looking for a job for a year and I can't find a job, I'm like, you're not very good at sales. You know, I mean, this is, but you're going to be fine because you have the people skills, right?
16: Yes, I do.
0: Okay. And that's what's missing out there in the marketplace. People with people skills. Most people have been raised sucking on an iPhone, and they don't know how to interface with human beings. Right?
16: Right. No, absolutely. Absolutely.
0: Now, these electronic pacifiers are killing us. But human beings like you and me that know how to, and George know how to work with human beings, I mean, there's a lot of stuff you can do.
15: Which means utilize your actual physical network of people that you know versus just applying on, you know, Indeed and ending up in a stack.
0: Do not just apply for jobs. Do not blindly apply for a job. It's a complete waste of calories.
16: So that was my other thing. Do I just go for the offer so that way I have a job?
0: Eventually. But and I want you to pick up something, do something if you want to. But in the meantime, and I don't want you to take a job making less. I want you to take a job making more.
16: Yeah. That was my other dilemma. It's like, will I have to take a price cut?
0: Human nature when you've been devalued by a stinking corporation to think that you're not worth it. That's human nature. But I've been talking to you for 4 minutes, and I know you're worth it.
16: Okay.
0: So you, girl, go get a $120,000 job. 120. Say 120. Okay.
15: That's your number.
16: I can do that.
0: Yeah, 120. That's your number. And I want you to call me back and tell me you got a $120,000 job within 6 months of getting laid off and put $45,000 in your pocket. Now, let's go back to the house for a minute. Yeah. Do you like your house?
16: I'm single. It's 4 bedrooms.
0: Do you like your house?
16: Yes, but
15: if you still had your job, would you want to downsize anyways?
16: Yes, I would.
0: Okay. Then let's talk about downsizing, but I want to do it from a different narrative. It's from strength rather than weakness.
16: Right.
0: You're not, there's no need to panic. You're going to get a $120,000 year job within 2 months from today. And, you know, you can just say Dave Ramsey's a liar if it doesn't happen. You're going to do it. I can just tell. All right. And then downsize your house. Just because you don't like the house, got nothing to do with being laid off by a stinking corporation.
16: Okay, that makes sense.
15: Just disconnect those decisions, and you'll have more clarity and more patience. Because you're not in a rush, you're not desperate.
0: Yeah, don't be a motivated seller.
15: Sell your house for what it's worth.
0: There's no reason to panic.
15: 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And maybe it'll coincide. You'll be moving, entering a new job. It's a whole new chapter.
0: That'd be okay, too. Hey, hang on. We're going to send you a copy of The Proximity Principle, which is a book that will show you, by Ken Coleman, how to work the people that you have in your network to help get you into. They know somebody that knows somebody. Sometimes it's just 1 degree or 2 degrees of separation that gets you in the door, not in a pile of applications. You don't want to just get in a pile of applications and call that job hunting. That's useless. So don't do that. And then the second thing we're going to send you is finding the work you're wired to do, which has an assessment with it that I want you to take just to verify what I think I already know about you, okay? Which is you got great people skills, you know how to deal with, you've got good emotional IQ, and that puts you in a different position. George, second one of those calls by a lady we got today, I need to remind America the highest paid profession is sales, higher than doctors, and lawyers and Indian chiefs.
15: Huge ceiling.
0: Everything.
15: The ceiling is there.

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11: Here's a look at your forecast. Daytime highs approaching 90 this afternoon under mainly sunny skies. Mainly clear skies again tonight. Lows dip down to about 71. Sunshine mixed with clouds at times tomorrow. Chance of thunderstorms. Highs level off around 87. High temperatures reach up to 84 Thursday with a slight chance of thunderstorms. 87, sunshine mixed with clouds at times Friday. I'm Staff Meteorologist Paul Trombley. Right now, 88.

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5: 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Listen, I need everyone to put your phones down. Yes, put it down. You're going to live. 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
10: Here's a look at your forecast. Sunshine mixed with clouds at times this afternoon, with daytime highs approaching 90. Lows dip down to about 71 tonight, mainly clear skies. Sunshine mixed with clouds at times tomorrow, chance of thunderstorms. High temperatures reach up to 84. Highs level off around 84 Thursday, with a chance for storms. 87, sunshine mixed with clouds at times Friday. I'm Staff Meteorologist Paul Trombley. Currently 88.

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Lord,

0: So apparently, I'm reading here, a hot new thing is clear coding. That's what it's called. Clear coding.
1: Code, C-O-D-E.
0: Yeah.
1: Oh, C-O-T-O-D-I-E.
0: And it's the practice of being upfront about your intentions, feelings, and expectations, rather than forcing another person to conduct a forensic investigation of your text messages.
1: Thank you.
0: Yeah.
1: Please, so, and thank you.
0: Instead of using mixed signals, breadcrumbing, that's another thing, I guess.
1: Oh, my goodness.
0: Situation, like, okay. What this means is let your yes be yes is making a comeback. Because people are so tired of it.
1: It's exhausting.
0: It is. The yes be yes lifestyle that Jesus has given us. Again, we turn to him like he told us this. It's not random. It makes for a better life. So here's a stat that might surprise you. I don't know. Nearly half the people who have credit cards are carrying around debt on those cards. So the interest just keeps building. And if that's you, you obviously have a lot of company, but man, it sure feels good to reverse all of that and get out of debt. It's a big part of living in peace, honestly. This is why we tell you about Trinity Debt Management. They are such a big help to people. You can call them, talk to one of their certified counselors. This is a nonprofit ministry, by the way. They are here to help you. They'll work with your creditors. They can save you so much money and take years off the time it takes to get out of debt. So if this is weighing on you, here you go. Just take the first step. It feels great. 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
9: I didn't wake up today by accident. I've been gifted another day by God, and I get to choose what to do with it. And this song shouts, I came to praise. That's why I woke up today.
10: I came to praise. That's why I woke up today.
9: So no matter what I'm walking through, God is worthy. No matter how I'm feeling, he's still faithful, and he deserves my praise.

0: I don't know. Maybe you wonder about this. You ever wonder, do I really believe this? Like what I'm saying about God or something? Like, do I really believe it? I think kind of a struggle with that. Here's a possible answer in the form of another question. and that is, do you act like you believe it?
1: Ah.
0: Because that'll tell you. I mean, that's what we actually believe.
1: Yeah.
0: It's what we actually...
1: The things we do.
0: Things we actually do. So are you acting as though it were true? Mm. If you are, if your life is different, and it, in ways that would only be that way if you actually thought it was true, then that's a dead giveaway. Now, we can all grow in our faith and stuff, but if your life, somebody could look at it and see that you're acting as though something were true, that's a pretty strong indicator that's what you actually believe.
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It's just called Brant and Sherry Oddcast, and it's got extra stuff on there. If you can't catch the whole show every day, it's on there. 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

0: Sometimes you like to sit on the old front porch in the rocking chairs and just reflect on days gone by.
1: Mm-hmm.
0: A lot of people don't remember this. There was a time we didn't have a choice, Sherry.
1: Mm-hmm.
0: I'm talking about white guys.
1: Okay.
0: You tell me. I don't think it was a thing with black guys.
1: All right, let's hear.
0: We didn't have a choice. If we heard a ripping guitar solo,
1: mm-hmm.
0: we would air guitar.
1: Oh. Okay. You didn't have a choice?
0: Didn't feel that way.
1: Okay. It felt...
0: It's like mandatory.
1: Yes, you know what I mean? I don't remember that being a mandate.
0: It's like, well, whenever you hear like In the Air Tonight by Phil Collins, like, mm-hmm. that drum thing is like... Ba-dum, ba-dum,
1: yes, ba-dum. Yes, yeah, yeah,
0: I feel like
1: yeah,
0: you
1: yeah,
0: have
1: yeah.
0: to do that,
1: yeah.
0: right?
1: I remember seeing friends...
0: Guys do that.
1: Yeah, yeah, I remember seeing...
0: Is there an analog for like... Black ladies, there's a song you have to...
1: Mm-mm.
0: No?
1: Nope, nope.
0: Really?
1: That's securely in your field.
0: Well, then I feel very insecure. 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

0: So glad you're listening. We talk a lot about Jesus here, and people have their own understanding of what it means to be a Christian, honestly. And for some, it's just a comfortable thing. You can sign off on some beliefs and you feel good, and especially in a culture that's so messed up, you can be like, see, I'm not like that. But you know what we want for you? We want you to actually know the Lord. And knowing the Lord, like in Scripture, it's not just some beliefs we check off. It's actually experiencing life with Him. It's walking with Him. It's talking with Him. It's partnering with Him in life. It's trusting Him. It's going through life knowing Him experientially. We want that for you. Like, this is such a good life.
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3: All throughout Scripture, we see the breath of God representing the Spirit of God. This is symbolizing the Holy Spirit empowerment of God in our lives. And this song is a prayer that God's Spirit would breathe on everything that we do, on our businesses, on our dreams, on our families, on our brokenness, so that we can experience the life-changing power of His presence.
2: Lord.

0: I'm not saying I'm the smoothest, because I know I'm not. Like, intersocially, or however you put it.
1: Yeah. Exhibit A.
0: Okay, so yeah. All right. Yes. I get nervous even talking about. But okay. It might be a creative idea to make friends, to mm-hmm. say, hey, could you watch my bag? Or could you watch my bag?
1: Okay.
0: If you're at a coffee shop or something. Mm-hmm. And then you don't go anywhere. But then you and your new friend are just looking at your bag together. That's kind of, it's a way to get people.
1: It's a way to get people to leave.
0: It's a way.
1: Okay. And not want to sit next to you anymore.
0: I'm just trying to come up with activities we can all participate in. Hey, you know what's weird? This is Brant, by the way. 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
1: I've got so much to be thankful for. Look, I got a

0: Hey there, what's up? My name is Brant. Producer Sherry's here. Just in case you're interested, we did a followership conference, Sherry and I did. We talked about how to follow Jesus, and I put up the talk. We put the talks up that I did at this conference. We had like 700 people come. It was a blast.
1: It was.
0: If you weren't able to make it, or you'd like to have this material to teach to other

0: people, but it's very practical about how to love people, how to forgive people, how to bless your enemies, how to be less anxious, all this Jesus stuff. 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

0: We do really have a name for every new trend. Yeah. Well, actually, this isn't that new of a trend, but every generation discovers something and then picks up a name for it, I guess.
1: Okay, what do we have now?
0: This new trend is called afford dating.
1: What?
0: A-F-F-O-R-D, like afford.
1: Okay.
0: Dating. And the idea...

0: idea is you don't spend more than you have.
1: Mm, okay.
0: So maybe if you don't have much money, you go for a walk and talk or something.
1: Okay.
0: Instead of just throwing money out the window.
1: New idea.
2: It's a good idea.
1: Okay, sure.
0: Affordating. Yeah, we didn't know what to call it, but we kind of implicitly.
1: Yeah, back in the day, it was just called broke.
0: It was just called don't have a choice. 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
2: Got a hot take for you. I'm going to drop this on you.
3: Oh, okay.
2: Hot take.
3: Yeah.
2: I don't think that millennial cool people or generation
3: Z. Yeah, sure.
2: Should be able to buy minivans.
3: What?
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2: That's a great point. Okay. My hot take is I retract the last hot take.
3: Your hot take is hot takes can be retracted.
2: Yeah.
3: Okay,
2: it's
3: great.
2: It's a little too hot.
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0: Okay, so this is a great question, and maybe you've kicked this around with friends or talked about it. Like, why the soaring rates of depression and loneliness and whatnot in our culture?
1: Mm-hmm.
0: What's the deal? And drug abuse and suicide and stuff. There's a guy who talked about this who's a very well-known psychologist, doesn't come at it from a Christian perspective or anything. But he says, and I just wanted to throw this out in case you think maybe he's onto something. I do. He says we've replaced things like church and faith and community and the things that would bind us together
1: mm-hmm.
0: with something, one thing that actually can't bear all that weight. And that thing is ourselves, myself.
1: Mm.
0: And it never works. He's saying, like, if I'm just asking, what do I feel like doing right now? What do I feel like? How am I doing? Like, who am I right now? Like, it doesn't work to provide that kind of meaning for life. And so as we move away from that kind of stuff, you're lonely.
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